Hello, hello, this is Greek Music Express, brought to you by the Voice of Greece. Our imaginary train is driven by our sound engineer, Kostas Kyriakakis, and by myself, Heracles Kanamou. Today, May 21, according to the Greek Orthodox Church, it is the feast day of Saint Constantine and Saint Helen. In other words, all Helens and all Constantines have their name day today, and Chronia Pola to them. Welcome aboard Greek Music Express, our destination, songs about Helen.

Helen, also known as Helen of Troy or Helen of Sparta, and in Latin as Helena, was a figure in Greek mythology said to have been the most beautiful woman in the world. She was believed to have been the daughter of Zeus by Leda, or

or Nemesis, and the sister of Clytemnestra, Castor, Pollux, Philonoi, Phoebe, and Timandra. She was first married to King Menelaus of Sparta, who became, by her, the father of Hermione, and according to others, of Nicostratus as well. Her subsequent marriage to Paris of Troy was the most immediate cause of the Trojan War. Elements of her putative biography come from ancient Greek and Roman authors such as Homer, Hesiod, Euripides, Virgil, and Ovid. We started this journey with Eleni Dimu telling us, "And I am Helen." Next, Helen's tango, performed by Vasilis Papakonstantinou.

0: αγάπησέ με.
1: In her youth, Helen of Troy was abducted by Theseus, a competition between her suitors for her hand in marriage, so Menelaus emerged victorious. All of her suitors were required to swear an oath, known as the Oath of Tyndareus, promising to provide military assistance to the winning suitor if Helen was ever stolen from him. The obligations of the oath precipitated the Trojan War. When she married Menelaus, she was still very young. In most accounts, including Homer's, Helen ultimately fell in love with Paris and willingly went to Troy with him, though there are also stories in which she was abducted. Next, Pretty Helen with Maria Fotiou.

Stories of Helen of Troy's beauty have inspired artists and writers to represent her as the personification of ideal human beauty. Images of Helen started appearing in the 7th century BC. In classical Greece, her elopement or abduction was a popular motif. In medieval illustrations, this event was frequently portrayed as a seduction, whereas in Renaissance paintings, it was usually depicted as a forced abduction by Paris. Helen first appears in the poems of Homer, after which she became a popular figure in Greek literature. These works are set in the final years of the Age of Heroes, a mythological era which features prominently in the Greek mythological canon. Next, Helen, like Greece, by Zimis Panousis, our very own Zimakos.

Britannica.com notes, when Helen came of age, suitors arrived from all parts of Greece and included Odysseus, the king of Ithaca. Fearing that their rejected suitors would riot once Helen's husband was selected, Tyndareus promised Odysseus the hand of Penelope, Helen's cousin, in exchange for a plan to prevent an outbreak of violence. Odysseus consequently devised the oath of Tyndareus, in which all the suitors vowed to honor and defend Helen's marriage to whichever candidate was successful. Menelaus, Agamemnon's younger brother, eventually married Helen and became king of Sparta. They had a daughter, Hermione, who married Achilles' son, Neoptolemus, and later Orestes. In some accounts, Helen and Menelaus also had two sons, Nicostratus and Pleisthenes.

During an absence of Menelaus, Helen fled to Troy with Paris, son of the Trojan king Priam. Paris had chosen Aphrodite as the winner of a divine beauty contest in exchange for the love of the most beautiful woman, Helen. Following Helen's elopement or abduction, an expeditionary force was assembled by the Greek kings who had sworn the oath of Tyndareus and their troops. Commanded by Agamemnon, the army sailed to Troy, but Priam refused to return Helen, leading to the Trojan War. When Paris was slain in battle, Helen married his brother, Deiphobus, whom she betrayed to Menelaus once Troy was captured. Menelaus and Helen then returned to Sparta, where they lived happily until their deaths. Next, Kostas Matsios sings Helen.

Helen has long been a divisive and ambiguous figure, defined by her extraordinary beauty and its capacity to both attract and betray. She was worshipped and had a festival at Therapne in Laconia. She also had a temple at Rhodes, where she was worshipped as the tree goddess. Like her brothers, the Dioscuri, she was a patron deity of sailors. The nature of her seduction by Paris and her culpability as the immediate cause of the Trojan War have been variously depicted. In some traditions, she was cast as innocent, in others as errant. Sappho, writing in the 6th century BCE, described Helen as a woman who eloped of her own accord. However, 2,000 years later, Renaissance and Baroque painters tended to portray her as a passive figure who had no agency in her abduction.

Encyclopedia Britannica concludes, under artistic scrutiny, Helen's defining action, her infidelity, has often been demonized as complicity. Homer's Helen was an enigma. She fled with Paris willingly, but later claimed to regret it. Despite her professed self-loathing and remorse, Priam refused to blame her for the decimation of his city. Her conflicting actions leading up to the siege of Troy obscured the truth of her loyalties. The historian Herodotus suggested that Helen had merely been a convenient excuse for the Greeks to attack a rival political power and insisted that she had never been at Troy. While Helen resists a single interpretation, her complicated narrative has been reassessed by modern feminist readings, which challenge the traditional view of her as either a scapegoat or a villain. Next, George Deleuze and a song about Helen F.

Bethany Hughes, a historian, broadcaster, and author of Helen of Troy, Goddess, Princess, Whore, writes on bbc.co.uk, is she fake or for real? Was she brutally abducted or did she elope? Could she really have been the most beautiful woman in the world? For 27 centuries, Helen of Troy has been one of the most exciting and the most contested of female figures. She is also one of the most tenacious. From the moment when Helen first enters the record in Book 2 of Homer's Iliad, back in the Iron Age, there isn't a single decade when she leaves the human radar. East and West alike have used Helen's story to explore the conflict between duty and desire, between women and men, between delight and death, and between ideas of what is right and wrong.

She's, of course, actually Helen of Sparta. The epic poets tell us that Helen was a gorgeous princess, heir to the lush and fertile Spartan kingdom in the Greek mainland. Her hand was fought for ferociously by the greatest heroes of Greece. Eventually, she was claimed by Agamemnon's younger brother, Menelaus, as his bride. This was not a match made in heaven. Lured, the Greeks told us, by the golden riches of the East, Helen left behind her husband and girl child Hermione, and a few years later ran off to Troy with a Trojan prince, Paris, himself being super pretty. Greece's heroes then spent 10 long and bloody years fighting to get Helen back. Helen was cursed for her beauty, beauty like that of a goddess, as Homer puts it.

acclaimed historian Bethany Hughes explains, "Now, Homer was not composing a history. It is clear that this epic poem, spanning 15,693 lines, is a myth. But myth, at this time, didn't mean pure fantasy, rather things that were spoken of. The transfer of information and the exciting truth is that every time there is an excavating season of Bronze and Iron Age sites in the Eastern Mediterranean or the Near East, the details of the story of Helen and Paris edge just a little bit further from fairy tale and a little closer to fact. We now know, for example, that there were indeed high-ranking female aristocrats whose infidelity was enough to spark threats of war between states in what is now Lebanon and Syria. We also know that the Greeks really were at Troy sometime around 1200 BC, close to the traditional date of the war. A 10-year siege seems to be, from the archaeology, total nonsense."

The BBC article, Who Was Helen of Troy?, concludes, Helen herself seems to be a gorgeous confection, a combination of real flesh and blood women of the day and salivating fantasies about female sexuality combined with a sharp fear of female power. But the delight of Helen's story, if you read Homer carefully, is that it offers a glimpse of actual women, Europe and Asia, who enjoyed status and standing and agency. When women were generally written out of history, Helen of Troy was written in. As your story passed down the generations, it held up a mirror to the prejudice of society and to some of its truths. Helen in the Iliad declares, on us has been sent an evil destiny that we should be a singer's theme for generations to come. How prophetic. Helen might not be real, but she

Well, with this beautiful song performed by Maria Faraduri, I'm afraid that our celebration of the name day of Hellens has come to an end. Today we'll listen to Greek songs about Helen, performed by the likes of Kostas Matsios, Maria Dimitriadi, Dzimis Panousis, Eleni Roda and Michalis Violaris. We also reminded ourselves of the fascinating story of Helen of Troy. Now it's time to tell you goodbye with Enana Visi pop anthem. From our sound engineer, Kostas Kyriakakis, and from myself, Hercules Kanamu, peace and love, and keep believing in the miracle of Greek music.

Hello, this is Greek Music Express brought to you by the Voice of Greece. Our imaginary train is driven by our sound engineer, Kostas Kyriakakis, and by myself, Heracles Kanamou. Today, May 22, we're all celebrating International Day for Biological Diversity, an important day for all citizens with environmental sensibilities. Welcome aboard Greek Music Express, our destination, Songs for Animals, for the World Biodiversity Day.

The United Nations warns, as the global community is called, to re-examine our relationship to the natural world. One thing is certain, despite all our technological advances, we are completely dependent on healthy and vibrant ecosystems for our water, food, medicines, clothes, fuel, shelter, and energy.

just to name a few. This involves respecting, protecting and repairing our biological wealth. In December 2022, the world came together and agreed on a global plan to transform our relationship with nature. The adoption of the Kunming-Montreal Global Biodiversity Framework sets 23 targets for 2030 and 5 global goals for 2050 to stop and reverse the loss of nature in 25 years. Among its goals, restore 20% of degraded ecosystems and reduce the introduction or settlement of invasive alien species by 50%. We started with the goldfish of Katerina Kirmizi. Next, Panas Mouzourakis and a small goldfish.

Last year, the International Day for Biological Diversity, under the theme Harmony with Nature and Sustainable Development, highlighted how this plan for nature connects with the Sustainable Development Goals, the famous SDGs. It showed that both agendas must advance together as they support one another. This campaign also aimed to instill a sense of urgency. We must act now to meet both the near-term targets of the Global Biodiversity Framework and the SDGs. What do the Global Biodiversity Framework and the Sustainable Development Goals have in common? The Convention on Biological Diversity is responsible for the observance of the International Day and serves as the UN instrument for the protection of biodiversity. Next, Apostolos Rizos and the fish.

When biodiversity has a problem, humanity has a problem. Biological diversity is often understood in terms of the wide variety of plants, animals, and microorganisms, but it also includes genetic differences within each species. For example, between varieties of crops and breeds of livestock, and the variety of ecosystems, lakes, forests, deserts, agricultural landscapes that host multiple kinds of interactions among their members, humans, plants, animals. Biological diversity resources are the pillars upon which we build entire civilizations. Fish provide 20% of animal protein to about 3 billion people. Over 80% of the human diet is provided by plants. As many as 80% of people living in rural areas in developing countries rely on traditional plant-based medicines for basic healthcare. Next, the Gulf of Arleta.

0: Κάπου θα σε συναντήσω, κάπου θα σε βρω. Κάπου θα σε βρω. Κάπου θα σε βρω. Κάπου θα σε βρω. Κάπου θα σε βρω.
1: Loss of biodiversity threatens all, including our health. It has been proven that biodiversity loss could expand diseases transmitted from animals to humans. While, on the other hand, if we keep biodiversity intact, it offers excellent tools to fight against pandemics like those caused by coronaviruses. While there is a growing recognition that biological diversity is a global asset of tremendous value to future generations, the number of species is being significantly reduced by certain human activities. Given the importance of public education and awareness about this issue, the United Nations decided to celebrate the International Day for Biological Diversity on an annual basis. Next, Eleni Dimu is a fox deep inside her.

UN Secretary General Guterres stresses biodiversity is the bedrock of life and a cornerstone of sustainable development. Yet humanity is destroying biodiversity at lightning pace. The result of pollution, climate crisis, ecosystem destruction, and ultimately short-term interests fueling the unsustainable use of our natural world. Biodiversity loss is a global challenge. No one country, however rich or powerful, can address it alone, nor can they live without the rich biodiversity that defines our planet. As we pursue sustainable development, we must transform how we produce and consume and how we value nature. And we have to deliver on the Kunming Montreal Global Biodiversity Framework, the world's blueprint to halt and reverse biodiversity loss.

We need policies, regulations and other incentives to support sustainable livelihoods and build strong green economies. That means governments building on progress made, including by delivering domestic and international finance and shifting public subsidies and other financial flows away from activities that harm nature. And it means countries delivering national biodiversity strategies and action plans that put the framework into effect, address inequality, advance sustainable development, respect traditional knowledge, and empower women, girls, indigenous people, and more. As the theme of last year's International Day reminds us, living in harmony with nature and sustainable development is humanity's path to a better world for us all. Next, The Turtle with Panos Tsiaparas.

education.nationalgeographic.org notes, if variety is the spice of life, then biological diversity makes Earth's ecosystems spicy. Biodiversity is a complex yet growing topic of interest, not only to scientists, but also to policymakers across the globe. First coined by Walter G. Rosen in 1985, biological diversity, or biodiversity, as it is more commonly called, is defined as the variety of life on Earth and the natural patterns that it forms. In 1988, the United Nations Environment Programme, UNEP, assembled the ad hoc working group of experts on biological diversity to explore the need to form a convention on biodiversity. After years of working to adopt a set of guidelines, the UN declared the convention as formally entered into force on December 29, 1993. Today, this group is known as the Convention on Biological Diversity, or CBD. Next, the Assembly of Mice by Harrison Panis Katsimichas.

The article International Day of Biodiversity on National Geographic clarifies, though biodiversity generally increases slowly, it can decrease suddenly and dramatically. Scientists think the biodiversity currently observed on Earth is the result of evolutionary and natural processes that have occurred over billions of years. Yet biodiversity has continued to decline for the past 20 years, taking with it precious pieces of Earth's rich history. According to a 2016 report released by the World Wildlife Fund, populations of vertebrate animals have declined by 58% between 1970 and 2012. Freshwater species have experienced an 81% decline in the same time span. While extinction is natural, human activities such as pollution, habitat destruction, and over-harvesting of resources have added to the increase in extinction rates that impact biodiversity.

According to WWF, biodiversity is all the different kinds of life you'll find in one area, the variety of animals, plants, fungi, and even microorganisms like bacteria that make up our natural world. Each of these species and organisms work together in ecosystems like an intricate web to maintain balance and support life. Biodiversity supports everything in nature that we need to survive: food, clean water, medicine, and shelter. But as humans put increasing pressure on the planet, using and consuming more resources than ever before, we risk upsetting the balance of ecosystems and losing biodiversity. WWF's 2024 Living Planet Report found an average 73% decline in global populations of mammals, fish, birds, reptiles, and amphibians since 1970. Next, the canary with Yanis Parios.

The 2019 Landmark Global Assessment Report by the Intergovernmental Platform on Biodiversity and Ecosystem Services reported that 1 million animal and plant species are now threatened with extinction. That is the highest number in human history. 3/4 of the land-based environment and roughly 66% of the ocean environment have been significantly altered. More than a third of the world's land surface and nearly 75% of freshwater resources are now devoted to crop or livestock production. Climate change worsens the impact of other stresses on nature and our well-being. Humans have overfished the oceans, cleared forests, polluted our water sources, and created far-reaching impacts. These actions are impacting biodiversity around the world, from the most remote places to our own backyards.

WWF Australia concludes, biodiversity creates balance, and every life form plays a part in maintaining that balance. If we lose the bacteria that purify water, the trees won't be able to get the water that they need, and as a result, many animals will lose their food source. And it's not just the animals that require biodiversity to survive. As humans, we rely on this rich variety of nature for things like clean drinking water, food, medicine, and shelter. A functioning ecosystem also helps to break down waste and regulate the climate. Put simply, life without biodiversity isn't much of a life at all.

Well, with this beautiful song about a big fish eating the small fish in nature and in our societies by Babis Goles, I'm afraid that our celebration of World Biodiversity Day has come to an end. Today we'll listen to songs about animals performed by Yannis Iokarinis, Nikos Andrilakis, Apostolos Rizos, Eleni Dimou, Yannis Kalatzis, and others. Now it's time to say goodbye with Angelo Branduardi and Alla Fiera dell'Est. From our sound engineer, Kostas Kyriakakis, and from myself, Heracles Kanamou, peace and love, and keep believing in the miracle of Greek music.

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3: Good afternoon from Athens. I'm Maria Karapanagioti, bringing to you the latest news. In a standing vote held in a plenary session of Parliament on Friday, a majority of lawmakers supported the position advanced by the ruling New Democracy. According to that position, the decision to establish a parliamentary investigative committee into the wiretapping issue, as proposed by main opposition PASOK Movement for Change, requires an absolute majority of the total number of members of Parliament, or 151 votes. Housing is an issue of social cohesion for Europe, stated National Economy and Finance Minister and President of the Eurogroup, Kyriakos Pierakakis, upon arriving at the informal Eurogroup meeting in Nicosia. Following a Greek initiative, the housing crisis will in fact be a key topic of discussion at the Eurogroup meeting. 16 individuals arrested for their alleged participation in the Crete gang are being brought before the Heraklion public prosecutor facing severe charges. The arrests followed a large-scale coordinated operation conducted by the Heraklion Crime Prevention and Detection Subdirectorate across areas within the municipalities of Heraklion, Malevizi, Hersonisos, Miloppotamos and Agios Nikolaos. Supreme Court prosecutor Konstantinos Tsavelas ordered an examination into the possibility of filing an appeal against a ruling of the Judicial Council of the Piraeus Court of Appeal. The ruling concerns the early release of Alexandros Yotopoulos, who had been sentenced to 17 life terms in prison for his involvement in the activities of the terrorist organization 17 November. Former ministers Kostas Tsiaras and Notis Mitarakis appeared in person at the offices of the European Public Prosecutor's Office on Friday. In statements regarding their summons, in the capacity of suspects for the alleged commission of offences related to OPEKEPE subsidy schemes, they stressed that it would be proven that they had engaged in no unlawful conduct. By order of the Hellenic Police and within the framework of security measures implemented for the EuroLeague Final Four, Thisio and Phaliro stations on Metro Line 1 will, on Friday afternoon, be used exclusively for the transportation of fans traveling to Irini Station for the EuroLeague Final Four 2026 matches. Passenger traffic across all Greek airports increased by 5.6% during the final 4 months of 2026. According to the Hellenic Civil Aviation Authority, passenger traffic reached nearly 14.6 million passengers compared to about 13.8 million during the same period last year. NATO has to be good for all those involved, U.S. Secretary of State Marco Rubio said on Friday ahead of a NATO meeting in Helsingborg, Sweden, adding that he expects the meeting will set the groundwork for the NATO Leaders Summit in Ankara, Turkey, later this year. Turkey's opposition vowed on Friday to resist an unprecedented court ruling that ousted its leader, inflamed a political crisis, and sent investors running from Turkish assets over concerns of increasing instability. And the weather? Partly cloudy, scattered showers and northerly winds are forecast for Friday. Wind velocity will reach 6 on the Beaufort scale. Mostly fair in the morning, clouds and rain in the afternoon in Attica, 14 to 25 degrees Celsius. Partly cloudy, scattered showers in Thessaloniki, 15 to 24 degrees Celsius.
2: And that's all from us for now from the Voice of Greece, together with the Athens News Agency. 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